0: He may, like all of us, be required to consume extra time. Lamal. Ferran Torres. It's a Spanish throw.
1: Argentina just been unwilling to go toe-to-toe with this Spain team. Maybe feeling that if they did that, they'd get soundly beaten. So the game plan, if this is it, has worked so far.
0: Rodri. For Correa. Anyone who watched yesterday's third, fourth playoff must be wondering if these are two different sports. 10 goals then, not one yet here. And 5 minutes to play. Williams. Nico Williams has it stolen by Molina. We've gone past the latest a goal has ever been scored to win a World Cup final without extra time. Andy Bremer for Germany against Argentina in 1990 scored the winner in the 85th minute.
1: The match momentum tells us it's been one-way traffic. The fact Lautaro Martinez hasn't come on off the bench tells you Scaloni's tactics, I think. Try and see it through now. Two extra time.
0: Lamal. Rodri. Marino. Ferran Torres! Still low.
1: Always a difficult attempt, that. Worth a swing of the right boot, but as it bounces up, it's hard to swivel and get a clean connection. And also getting on target.
0: Eight previous World Cup finals have required extra time. The last one did. Scaloni had to suffer it. Indeed, four of the last five have required extra time. And this one is ticking ever closer to extra time. But there remains time. Pedri. Lamal. Laporte. Pedri. Williams. Cucurella. Rodri. Williams. Pedri. Kubasi. Marino. Right again from Porro. Lamal. Rodri. Nico Williams. The 89th minute. No route past Molina.
1: There's been a real defiance about Argentina's defending to restrict Spain that the way they have. The best chance I think they've conceded would be that Ferran Torres header.
0: Laporte. Kubasi. This could open up to Rodri! He fires high. Spain, of course, when they won it in South Africa 16 years ago, themselves required extra time, went deep into the Johannesburg night before Andres Iniesta

0: came up with his moment. Then for Vicente del Bosque. How many of these Spanish supporters were there on that famous occasion? Who knows? Williams, Marino, Pedri. Out by Molina. Messi, the Correa got tight. And there are many of the class of 2010. The ones who lifted it, the class of Casillas and Ramos and Piqué and Puyol and Busquets and Alonso, Xavi and Iniesta.
1: Yeah, you saw the expression from the Spanish veterans there. It's been not been an easy watch, this one.
0: Truth be told, nor was their final, but they won it. And we're into 4 minutes of stoppage time here. This would be, if it ends this way, the third of the last five finals to be 0-0 after 90 minutes. There's so much on it, that's the truth. There's everything on it. This is it. Messi, Simeone. Messi stayed down. Laporte walks away from the scene of the crime.
1: It looked to me, first viewing, that Messi's just run into Laporte and Laporte held his ground. I don't think there's anything malicious in it. He doesn't have to get out of the way.
0: Well, he's got a free kick out of it, has Lionel Messi. And this would be the ultimate execution of Argentina's game plan if they were to steal it this late in the day. Their support comes to life. Effervescently colourful. A glorious soundtrack to the event. Messi goes wide for Simeone. Messi again. Fernandez. Lionel Messi couldn't tiptoe through. Stoken back by Medina. Simeone across goal, and Simon control on it. And get rid of it in a hurry. Porro. It's cut to Williams. Who's had a hit, parried by Martinez. Oh, and that's a fair collision on halfway as well. Enzo Fernandez went through him, and Enzo Fernandez is walking.
1: There's no good waving your hand. You've got to get off, no matter what anybody thinks. It looked late. It looked a little vindictive. Interested to see the replay. Trying to get there. He's not far off. Getting the ball. It's not a cynical challenge, but the way Kubasi goes up and over, it looks bad. But you'd say enough for a booking.
0: And Enzo Fernandez here becomes the sixth player to be sent off in a World Cup final. Indeed, the third Argentinian player after Pedro Monzon and Gustavo De Zotti in 1990. Cucurella, I think, has risked the ire of the referee too, possibly by covering his mouth in a confrontation. This was the referee actually who sent off Piero Incapié for covering his mouth while talking to an opponent, the Ecuadorian defender earlier in the tournament. But it would appear there is still the potential for VAR involvement here. Enzo Fernandez will be hard to console. Now here is the moment Cucurella goes to Messi. Messi indicates possibly that he said something behind that hand.
1: Well, it's been a defiant rear guard action, but it's going to be incredibly hard now if it does go to extra time.
0: Worth noting also that when Spain won it in 2010, they did so then against 10 men after Johnny Heitinger was sent off for the Netherlands. Rodri. Williams. Cucurella. Pedri. Rodri, Lamine Yamal again to tease Taliafico right at the end of it all. No way past him. Alvarez away, Cucurella onto it. Sifted up to Ferran Torres, who's gone over in position A1 in the final seconds of the World Cup final.
1: Well, making tackles like that, a pride is his game. But he's conceded one in a really dangerous area, that's loose. Really is at this stage.
0: And he's on a yellow card too. This may be the last kick before extra time. It may be the last kick, full stop.
1: Well, somebody can write themselves into the history books here if they took this away.
0: Put yourself now in the boots of Pedro Porro. Put yourself in the boots of Yamin Lamal. The whole world is watching. One moment, one kick of the ball. Overseen by those who went before them. As the sun beats down in New Jersey.
1: Well, Yamal hit the wall in his last attempt. Will he have another go? Spain lads back a little bit.
0: Lamine Yamal! Oh, what a save! Emi Martinez made quite a journey and turned it behind for a corner.
1: Well, you'd argue it's half of the goal. Nevertheless, it's the best save he's made so far.
0: Quickly on with it. Pedri, Williams, in when Kubasi. The final whistle, only it is not the final whistle. It is merely a moment to pause for thought and reflect on a match-saving stop for Argentina from their brilliant maverick goalkeeper, Emiliano Martinez.
1: It's easy to edge to your right if you're Martinez, but he doesn't get fooled. He sees it coming all the way, in fairness, but yeah. He's just kept them in this World Cup final.
0: The moment of the match so far was the last moment of the match so far. And we head, as 4 years ago, to extra time in the World Cup final. It remains Spain 0, Argentina 0.
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0: 0-0 and heading to extra time, but Argentina down a man. No shots, though, for Argentina in this game. Does Spain have to go for this now even more so, Stevie?
1: Yeah, I think they do. I mean, Spain are playing their game. Of course, they've dominated the match and been the better team, but they've got to go for it. They've got to take the handbrake off. They can't afford to keep playing this kind of slowish build-up. They need to try and really test Argentina, whether that's through crosses or shots from the edge of the box. They huffed it up the tempo, Kev, because they don't want to see this game go to penalty kicks, and that's all that Argentina will try for in this extra time.
2: That's exactly what they'll do, Stevie. I'm sure that's the message now coming in from Lionel Scaloni. Just see it out now until penalty kicks, and keep yourself in the game. Don't give anything away. And I'm with you, Stevie. Maybe take a few more risks. We haven't seen enough shots from distance coming from them as well. It's been pretty much the slower tempo football from them, from Spain.
3: Yeah, Kev, I think they need to keep the tempo. They need to raise the tempo, quick passes, and a little bit more creativity in that last third, you know, in and around the box with more movement. But they got a strike from far out. And for Argentina, it's about digging deep here. 30 minutes, leave it all on the pitch. This is what you've been working for. So finish off strong, and hopefully you can get the penalties. You've got, you know, Martinez is a great shot stopper in penalties, so yeah, get the penalties.
0: Peter Drury and Alan Smith with the call of extra time.
4: The 14th time that Argentina have gone into extra time in the whole history of the World Cup, the most of any team in tournament history. They have prevailed in 11 of the previous 13. Their goalkeeper, Emiliano Martinez, has made 10 saves. That is the most by any keeper in any World Cup final. So Spain presumably to keep on pressing here against the 10 men of Argentina. Argentina, this most cussed of football nations, that refuses to accept when it's beaten, but is right up against it now. Rodri. Williams, faced by Molina, supported by Cucurella, who's seen so much of the ball. Pedri. Cucurella. Williams. Ubasi. Lamal, Porro, Lamal, Porro, Ferran Torres surrounded by three. Porro wasn't giving way. Tagliafico has a free kick.
5: Oh, he's just lost his balance and the arms come up, giving him the benefit. But there's something to admire in how dogged they have been, Argentina. They will not give way.
4: Martinez. Torres couldn't reel it in. So we play on essentially because of him.
5: Yeah, the best of the saves he's made. Will he be called upon to make many more? Got him up off the chairs.
4: Sifted through here for Ferran Torres. Torres. Lamal couldn't bring it with him. Tagliafico juggles it out, then loses it to Lamal. Pedri, Williams, oh, Martinez again. Eyeball to eyeball. Out comes McAllister.
5: I don't know how much of a touch he got on it, Nico Williams. He feels it's a chance spurred. Pedri with a little dink. Oh, he virtually gets nothing on it. Doesn't change the direction.
4: Argentina are clinging on a little more.
5: Solid connection here, and you think Martinez is out of the game. No, he did get a touch. He does. He's trying to feed it into that far corner.
4: Remember a save from Colin Mouani in Qatar, which changed it all. Some say he won the last World Cup final. He might just win this one. Look at that.
5: Incredible to see, though, those zeros up against Argentina. Who would have forecast that?
4: Porro. Spread by Rodri. Nudged down towards Marino, who nearly capitalised. Whenever Argentina dare to have the ball, Spain swarm. One of the most one-sided, perhaps the most one-sided World Cup final ever, and yet there's nothing in it.
5: Did not see it being quite this one-sided, I must admit. I didn't think Argentina would really go toe-to-toe, as I said earlier, because Spain will pick them off, but such a rear-guard defensive action from them.
4: Williams. What a really good tackle by Molina, who chases after his own block. Simeone ahead of him.
5: Well, he was quick to make the decision. The ref didn't hesitate, gave the foul straight away. Marino tread on, who's it, Otamendi's foot? Oh, there. Not sure what he's given here. Can't be that. Cannot be that.
4: What? Well, Williams is certainly perplexed, bemused.
5: Well, I'm bemused looking at those replays. There was nothing obvious there. When Marino went on Martinez, it's just a follow. There's nothing there. There's nothing there.
4: Ferran Torres has a touch.
5: Oh, just inadvertently treading on Otamendi's toe there, Marino. But it's one of those natural actions, isn't it? I'm not sure, though, the ref would have seen that. Marino treading on his toe.
4: Momentary, almost teasingly momentary joy for Luis de la Fuente and the Spanish supporters. Spain are about to make a couple of changes here to freshen up, fresh legs. Very interestingly, they're going to throw on two players who haven't kicked a ball at this World Cup before now. Eric Garcia of Barcelona. And wearing 18, Martin Zubimendi of Arsenal. Laporte and Rodri give way. Neither has played at all for De La Fuente, and now they are going to play the most important 15 or 20 minutes of the whole competition. Porro, Torres, Williams, Pedri, Cucurella. Williams threatened to get goal side.
5: Oh, that's brilliant.
4: Simeone helping out his fullback. Given back though to Marino. Lamal. Zubimendi, champion of England with Arsenal. Cucurella. Aimed in towards Marino. Messi's gone bustling in, he's seen an empty net. But he's been penalised.
5: Well, just that contact there. I mean, if the ref spotted that, that's top class. He's just backing in to Otamendi. Something happens so often in the box when forward and defender are challenging.
4: Amal, Porro, Pedri, Cucurella, Williams, Pedri, Porro. Williams was arriving, nicked away from him by Medina. Pedri. Zubimendi, Kubasi, Williams, Porro, Lamal, that's fanciful. And another change here from Scaloni, which effectively says he's giving up any last vestige of attacking intent, taking off his number nine, Julian Alvarez, and replacing him with the now Tottenham centre-back, Marcos Senesi.
5: Yeah, could have put on Lautaro Martinez, chose the central defender to try and see this out.
4: Which leaves Messi really as his only attacking player on the field. And there is Messi, outjumped by Garcia.
5: Which is going to happen.
4: It's a good win by Pedri. Porro. Zubimendi, Pedri, missed out Cucurella, came to Williams, and Williams played it in, and Marino headed wide.
5: Wow. Of all the players you'd want that to fall to, it's him, super sub. So accomplished in the air. It's a sitter, an absolute sitter. If they don't win this, he'll be having nightmares about that tonight.

0: Well, that togetherness is what has taken them this far, Argentina. They are such a tight group, so cohesive, so mutually believing, and just so cussing. There's not a more stubborn football team on the planet. And that's still, Alan, that still might be enough.
1: It might well be enough. The fact they're still in this contest would buoy them no end. Everybody giving absolute everything out there.
0: So they need to leave behind them, Marino needs to leave behind them what regrets exist after 105 minutes with 15 still to play. 15 minutes separating these supporters from the torture of a penalty shootout.
1: Some of these players functioning on memory, I think. So tired. When you think of the emotion they've expended, Argentina, the extra time they've already had in this competition, it's a monumental physical effort from them.
0: Messi gets the ball rolling again. Molina forward. And Molina again. Garcia, Kubasi, Subimendi, he should be fresh as a daisy. Lamine Yamal, Pedro Porro, Williams, and thundered in for Spain by Ferran Torres!
1: Well, just when you thought it wasn't going to happen, he must have felt it, De La Puente. They'd given everything. They had given everything. And then, seconds into this second half of extra time, it finally arrives. What a moment for these players. It's not over yet. It's certainly not over yet. But the mountain to climb now for Argentina. Nico Williams does ever so well to keep it alive, and that's easy. That's an easy one to miss. He's got time to think about it, Ferran Torres. It's easy to knock it over the bar. But he fights the move for the net. Purposefully, I think. It's a clinical finish, this one. Lovely, clean contact. No doubt about it. This time, Martinez in goal. No chance whatsoever. What a moment.
0: The boy from Barca has taken Spain to within view of the World Cup. And Messi now must conjure something. A 25th international goal for Ferran Torres. None to lay alongside that one. He has tournament goals before this, a couple at Euro 2020, a couple at the last World Cup against Costa Rica, one at the last European Championships against Albania. But none of those elicited tears as this one has. And now with 10 men, Argentina must dig like they have never dug before.
1: All of a sudden, they're going to switch from that defensive mode to throwing everything at it up the other end. And they've been happy to sit on it for so long, virtually from the first whistle.

0: Good Correa, he'll settle for that. Look at that, 20 attempts to none. Who can say, if Spain win it, that the right team hasn't won it?
1: Just unheard of, those kind of figures. Absolutely unheard of.
0: First substitute to score in a World Cup final, Ferran Torres, since Mario Götze scored the winner for Germany against Argentina in Rio.
1: But now for Spain is a time to settle themselves, to come down off the high of that goal, to make sure that concentration remains.
0: Molina, Paredes charged down by Williams. What's Messi got in the bank? Away by Porro, taken up by Messi, who threatened momentarily. Medina, Senesi from halfway, Otamendi, Paredes, Medina. 10 minutes to play.
1: Great thing about this goal, I think, was the fact that he meant to just lift it a little bit. He didn't try and keep it down. He thought, I'm going to hit the roof of the net here. And they would certainly have appreciated it.
0: Those Spanish forefathers, the great predecessors, embracing the moment of the current cohort. A moment from which Argentina want to hide.
1: He's there yet, though. A twist to this game. Can Argentina come up with something?
0: Foul on Marino. McAllister was booked in the latest fracas.
1: He'll be feeling a bit better, Marino.
0: Marino doesn't want to get caught on it there. He found a way out. Porro's had a terrific front-footed game from right back.
1: Terrific tournament.
0: Lamal, Pedri, Cucurella, Pedri, Williams, to keep the ball for Spain is to win the World Cup.
1: And this is what they do best, keep the ball, nobody better.
0: But Correa, Torres. Williams, happy to make friends with the corner flag.
1: Great,
0: he's offside.
1: Great assist, though, for Nico Williams for that goal. Time to hurry up now. Where before, they were doing everything slowly, Argentina.
0: Smashed up towards Simeone. Medina's... Oh, Torres is on his way here! Ferran Torres all by himself! And the flag is up at his expense.
1: Trying to bend his run. Again, millimetres in it.
0: Medina, Messi, Molina, hooked away by Pedri. In went Williams. That's a free kick for Argentina. And they've got to load it up now. 6 minutes just more to find a goal. Thrust in by Paredes, out by Ferran Torres. Paredes.
1: You still wouldn't put it past them, Argentina, to strike back.
0: Messi. Got away from Pedri. It's Lionel Messi, it's a corner. Spain are not yet over the line. Argentina's second corner of the match. Messi with it. Messi to loft it in onto the roof of the net.
1: Unai Simón just had plenty of time to gauge the flight of this ball. But it only takes a fortunate break of the ball to equalise that winning goal. Ooh, leading goal, should I say. It may be the winning one.
0: Martinez necessarily long. Kubasi got in front of his man. Williams has won it and Torres is through the middle if Williams can play the pass. Instead he's chopped inside. Nico Williams, oh, lost his bearings, lost his footing, lost his way.
1: Wow, trying a little trick there when he didn't need to. In space. Ooh. It's a strange decision in that position.
0: Italia-Fico, too heavy for Senesi. Here's Messi, there's Messi! He caught it all right. He caught it so hard that Marino's gone down in a pile.
1: Yeah, that's gonna hurt.

0: Well, this will only jolt up the jeopardy. This is going to add time on. This may present him with one last chance to find from nowhere that little sprinkling of magic dust that could keep Argentina alive. Marino has to come off to go back on. I'm interested to see how we're going to restart here. Slovenian referee has called over Paredes and Porres. Porro. Paredes gets us rolling. Medina. The ball's in the way. Followed by Martinez. Set back for Messi. Look to sift it through for Simeone. Out by Kubasi. Oh, Williams has thrown an arm in there, and that renders Spain vulnerable again.
1: Last thing you want to do, give away those cheap free kicks. Give them a chance to float one towards that penalty area. Bet your life those Argentina players are going to throw themselves at this ball.
0: The 120th minute of the World Cup final. Messi works it, and now Messi wriggles. It's Simeone! So mighty, mighty close. Senesi threw in his frame.
1: Well, some absolutely heroic defending in there. Not sure who got that clearing touch, but clever working of the free kick.
0: And there's all sorts going on ahead of this corner now. Minutes to add on at the end of extra time. That is time aplenty for Argentina. Messi's delivery is smuggled behind for another one.
1: Chaos in there, absolute chaos.
0: Argentina thrive on chaos. They've proved that multiple times. They pray just for one break of the ball.
1: That's all it needs.
0: Messi to the near post. And it is lifted up and over and out of play. In a breathless moment of hope that vanishes. By Simeone.
1: Not quite as straightforward as the Ferran Torres chance, but similar in some ways. But Simeone, not as accomplished as the Spain striker. You can forgive him for snatching at that.
0: All of Spain held its breath. Argentina come again. Paredes. Out by Cucurella. Towards Lamar, out by Medina. Three minutes to play. Martinez belts it long. And Argentina have another free kick. Earned this time by Otamendi.
1: Yeah, he's playing centre forward now, the centre half. Needs must.
0: He and Senesi both at times. Here's Messi seeking to feed them. Messi's smart little ball.

0: McAllister. Simeone. The referee's seen a foul on the edge of the penalty area. And here is Simeone's moment of regret.
1: Well, it's a chance. It's not a great chance, but one nonetheless. He'd have wanted him on the end of it.
0: Three additional moments played. Two additional minutes to play. Match point, as Alcaraz would have it. By Medina, forward again by Garcia. Another free kick. 90 seconds now for Argentina. It has to be right. Coaxed forward by Messi. Simon makes a catch that could win a match. He wins. He always wins, De La Fuente. Mind, the same up to now could be said of Scaloni.
1: Time to just try and keep it now.
0: Williams, Cucurella, Garcia, Porro. The countdown to Spanish euphoria. Cucurella. Torres, the name for the morning's headlines. Foul by Cucurella. This will be Argentina's last chance. They must commit everybody to this. Everybody and everything.
1: Well, who can make the first contact here?
0: Spain are ready to spill on. This is the World Cup final. Loaded in by Martinez. Spain made first contact. Ferran Torres away! Spain are the champions! Spain have seized their second star! The kings of Europe have conquered the world! And who would dispute that they are worthy? Messi is beaten. Argentina, the most defiant of footballing nations, is itself defied. Its reign is over. And Spain are triumphant.
1: There's a bit of a archy-bargy down there. I think maybe Paredes was involved, but you're right, Peter, only one team in it, really. Only one team tried to win this football match. Spain, the side, doing all the pushing as Argentina, just basically, even when it was 11v11, tried to see it out. You think, well, what's the game plan? Try and get to penalties? Because still no efforts on goal, quite incredible, until very end of this match.
0: And so, seemingly, having walked away from his final peak in Qatar 4 years ago, Lionel Messi, into his 40th year, comes up this time just short. And these Spanish fans can embrace a truly fabulous team, a team so perfectly complete. At Messi and Argentina's expense, Luis de la Fuente, in all of his fatherly wisdom and wit, concocted this idyllic, smooth Spanish blend of sturdiness and stardust. And that is a classy moment at the end of it all between the two coaches. Some of the exchanges between players are rather spikier. It has meant so much, and Otamendi is finding it hard comfortably to digest. But Ferran Torres needn't argue with anyone, because he has just fulfilled every childhood dream. He has just scored the winning goal in the World Cup final. Spain have beaten Argentina by 1-0.
2: Spain world champions.
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0: Cut short. Lamine Yamal, Pedro Porro, Williams, and thundered in for Spain by Ferran Torres. At last, at long, long last, Spain's magic moment.
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0: Spain are ready to spill on. This is the World Cup final. Loaded in by Martinez. Spain made first contact. Ferran Torres away. Spain are the champions. Spain have seized their second star. The kings of Europe have conquered the world. And who would dispute that they are worthy? This time, Messi is beaten. Argentina, the most defiant of footballing nations, is itself defied. Its reign is over. And Spain are triumphant.
2: España es campeona del mundo por segunda vez en su historia. 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
16: Andrés Iniesta and Ferran Torres linked forever in history by one moment, and that is World Cup winning goal scorers for Spain. Congratulations to España, and thank you to RNE, Radio Nacional in Spain, as well as Peter Drury for the calls there, as a long, protracted, slow at times, difficult to watch World Cup final comes to an end, and Spain prevail as it felt like they were going to the entirety of that match. Argentina, no shots on target. And that would tell you that expected goals likely going to be 0.00. Plenty of questions to be asked of Lionel Scaloni and Argentina as to why that was the performance and that was the game plan they went with today. But in the end, deserved winner Spain. Doesn't have to go to penalties, as my co-host today, former Canadian international goalkeeper Greg Sutton, thought it was going to. Greg, let's be honest. If that would have gone to penalties and Argentina would have somehow eked that out, look, the Messi lovers would have fallen all over themselves in joy. But at the same time, that would not have been deserved if that was the way that played out. And in the end, Spain win whatever the opposite of a classic is.
17: No, they were the deserved team. There's no doubt about it. I think it was a game where we knew it wasn't going to be, after the first half, we saw that it was going to be difficult for Argentina to kind of get them their foot on the ball. I think you have to look at Scaloni's choices and how he set his team up, because I think clearly he was outplayed in the midfield, and we knew that was going to be a big challenge, and he didn't really make any adjustments in the second half, and you said it there. I mean, it wasn't until that extra time where they got a couple of shots, but getting outshot 20-2 and outpossessed 65-35%, you give yourself no chance in really winning this game, and albeit they still had a slight chance at the end there, but Spain was the deserved side. I think it was a case of this tournament taking so much energy out of Argentina. I think it finally caught up with them, mounting these number of comebacks and just the amount of extra time that they had to play in this tournament relative and compared to Spain was absorbent, and it was clearly seen there. They just didn't look like they had the legs the entire game.
16: Yeah, I felt that way going into the England match. I thought that, you know, all this mental fatigue at some point was going to catch up with Argentina. And look, even then, somehow Simeone has a chance from just about the penalty spot, and he somehow skies it into the New Jersey skyline. I mean, I don't really know how Argentina, after playing such poor football and such aesthetically displeasing football the entirety of that match, you know, how they were able to still conjure up a way to somehow get a goal and send that to the penalty kicks, or at the very least extending extra time by a couple more minutes. I mean, they just never said die in this match, and yet I do wonder if you're Lionel Scaloni, you know, I think that's a great reason for why it played out the way that it is, that it finally caught up to them, kind of the fatigue of the moment. But it felt like from maybe the 30th minute, this was the plan. This was the plan for Argentina, was not to try and go up and down the pitch with Spain, but kind of go, you know, punch for punch with the Spanish, but instead sit in and play for penalties. And you know, in the end, you get your just desserts if you're trying to do that, especially in a World Cup final.
17: Yeah, it looked like this Argentina side was trying to stir it up a bit, too, with Spain. Try and get under their skin to just kind of, you know, ignite something that maybe would not be normal for Spain. But Spain did a good job of staying away from that and not getting involved in the extracurricular activities. And I think it's a case, though, that Scaloni just didn't have the answers. And full credit to Spain being a complete team. Defensively, offensively, checked every box, really, this whole entire tournament. I mean, the fact that you've only given up one goal in 8 games is something remarkable going up against top teams. Let's not forget, I mean, Argentina, France, Belgium, Portugal, Austria, Uruguay. I mean, the list goes on. It was incredible how they were able to just continue to show their prowess and their ability on and off the ball. It was just impressive.
16: Emiliano Martinez making some big saves as well, especially that one at the end of the first half on Lamine Yamal, which really kind of set up Argentina to hang into this one. I'm not sure what I expected from Lionel Messi in a match like this. Maybe I expected kind of what we saw for the final 10 minutes of extra time, but I don't know if it's him not getting on the ball enough, or people not getting him the ball, or kind of him having a little bit of his Cristiano Ronaldo moment, if people know what I mean, is that because he wasn't willing or able to kind of track back, you have to kind of go out of your way to try and play around him. I don't know how much that played into it, but he just was not he wasn't an impactful figure whatsoever in this match.
17: No, I think he took up that position on that right-hand side way too often. You know, he just kind of, He didn't put himself into that central area of the field too much for me, just to, again, try and help Argentina have some spells of possession and just keep the ball in moments. And I think he was just trying to kind of isolate himself, but he just wasn't getting the ball. And he didn't kind of change up. One of the things I think about Lionel Messi when he's at his best is he's able to adapt to the game. And even though he might not be on the ball for the first 30 minutes or the first half, he finds a way to get himself involved. But he really didn't get himself involved the entirety of the match until really extra time when it was just a numbers game where Spain was just going to put guys behind the ball. But, yeah, I mean, again, I think it's part of, too, I think it's just he pulled this team along so much this tournament. I think it may have caught up with him as well.
16: And then the other thing, I mean, if we're going to look at it from a Spanish perspective, they didn't make it easy either, because there should have been so many more moments where they were able to kind of break through in that extra time ever since the red card. We'll get to the red card, or the second yellow, excuse me, on Enzo Fernandez in just a little bit. But were you surprised how difficult Spain made it for themselves trying to find that winner? Because you have the headed chance from Mikel Merino. You have a couple of free kicks as well that should have gone their way. There's the headed chance from Ferran Torres 6 yards out. I mean, they absolutely dominated this match, and yet it was so challenging for them to finally find that breakthrough.
17: Yeah, I don't know if it was a case of just, you know, it was good defending, frankly, from Argentina in certain moments. We saw a number of challenges Argentina had to win in that 18-yard box. But I think if you're, you know, and it's funny, we talked about it at the beginning of the show, who do you give the edge coaching-wise? And I think you have to give it to, obviously, Luis De La Fuente now, just for the fact that those changes that he made were the players that made the impact in this game.
16: Yeah, Pedri kind of changed.
17: Well, that's Pedri, Ferran, and Nico Williams. So, look, I mean, those guys came in and made a difference, and you saw the more quality chances created. And that wasn't the case for Argentina. They didn't really, you know, guys that came off the bench didn't really have an impact in this game, where it was the opposite for Spain.
16: Let's get to the red card. Enzo Fernandez, he is, as soon as he clatters into Pau Cubarsí, I don't know who he's looking at along the touchline, wagging his finger. I mean, first of all, I find it personally distasteful when a player gets, first off, a yellow at any point for either simulation or insubordination with the referee, and then picks up a second yellow for anything else that happened, because you've put yourself, you're the victim of your own demise here with the way that you've comported yourself out there on the pitch. But, you know, there's been so much talk, Greg, about the Argentinian conspiracy theory on social media with all the fouls and calls that they didn't get. Did that feel like maybe the world writing itself in that final, with a very clear second yellow finally being given to Enzo Fernandez?
17: Yeah, I think Enzo Fernandez has got to be smarter in that moment. Obviously, he knows that he's playing with fire when he goes into a challenge like that. And I think the challenge, albeit didn't seem as harsh as it looked, because, I mean, Cubarsí does basically a 360 flip on the challenge, and I think so it made it even worse looking. But Enzo Fernandez, there's no reason why he shouldn't have deserved that second yellow and ultimately the red. But, you know, he put his team completely behind the eight ball then at that moment, and that was a tough pill to swallow for Argentina.
16: There was a little bit of a dust up there towards the end of the match, as we're seeing pictures of Enzo Fernandez back out there as Argentina on their way out to pick up their silver medals. I believe Leandro Paredes picked up a red card in that dust up. Then again, we haven't really seen the fracas at the end, but you know, Argentina, they run hot, to say the very least, in a match like this. Let's get to the goal scorer in Ferran Torres before we get to the actual medal ceremony out there on the pitch. He has been criticized, I would say rightly, for just being that player who cannot score, never mind the big goal, just score a goal for Spain at this tournament, given plenty of chances, really one of the four main substitutes that Luis De La Fuente used for the most part in this tournament, and yet he's able to finish a pretty difficult chance, even though it's in tight. He's got the goalkeeper and he's got a couple of defenders that he's got to be able to get it through, and he blasts it into the roof of the net.
17: Yeah, his lone goal of the tournament and the biggest goal of the tournament for Spain, of course. And yeah, he needed to, and the opportunity, the moment for him was perfect in a sense that he had that half a second or second to just kind of eye out the opportunity, with Martinez knowing that he's going to take away the lower part of the goal for Argentina, the goalkeeper, and he has the upper area of the net to shoot at, and he does just that, and it was a good quality finish. But I think, you know, the biggest part of that was Wills Williams making that, you know, good athletic play to be able to head the ball back into the area. But it was a clean finish, and I think it was a finish that you felt was coming. It was just a matter of time, and of course, yeah, you wouldn't have guessed it would have been Ferran in that moment to win that game for Spain, but ultimately it was.
16: And now Lionel Messi equals Diego Maradona, at least in terms of accomplishments for Argentina. He's got one World Cup and he leads them to another runner-up finish as well, as Argentina can't get it over the line. But then again, I mean, we all expected it was going to be Spain going into this match, that we're going to be able to win it for the most part, especially if this was going to go, this was going to be won in normal time without going to penalties. And in the end, the Spanish are deserved winners. We're going to take a quick break here on the post-match show. World Cup final. Spain are world champions at the 2026 FIFA World Cup. We'll come back. We'll get to the medal ceremony and maybe look back on the World Cup that was as well, as Spain just get it over the line in extra time. Ferran Torres, the hero, a 1-0 victory for Spain over Argentina. Is that the last we see of Lionel Messi in baby blue and white of the Albi Celeste? The post-match show rolls on next here across the TSN radio network.
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0: Welcome back inside the post-match show here across the TSN radio network. I'm John Still with former Canadian international goalkeeper Greg Sutton. What a tournament we have had, coming to an end with a 1-0 victory by Spain over Argentina. Maybe not living up to the moment or the quality of the two sides, but in the end, it is 10-man Argentina who go down as the losers, and it is Spain who win their second ever FIFA World Cup, their first in 16 years, and that means that Spain are going to have a second star above their crest as they get ready for preparations to defend their Euro crown in 2028. Before we get to the medal ceremonies, Greg, I just have one question for you. Is that the last we have seen of Lionel Messi in an Albiceleste shirt for you?
1: I think so. I think it is. I think he's checked all the boxes when it comes to winning championships, scoring goals, leading his country. I think it's probably his next time to pass on the torch and hope that his Argentina side can continue to have this dominance they have going forward. That's the big question. I mean, they've got a lot of quality on that team. I mean, and there's players on the bench that we didn't even see today that can still come into any side and be stars. So I think they've got obviously a bright future to continue, but I don't believe that that Lionel Messi will be a part of the next Argentinian run in a World Cup or in any game for that matter. But time will tell, and he's surprised us before, so it wouldn't be surprising if he surprises us again.
0: And then for Spain, I mean, you have Pau Cubarsí, who's a teenager, Lamine Yamal, who is a teenager as well. Look, we all know that I think that the most talented team, top to bottom, in the world is France. They just get Zinedine Zidane as their new manager. Very curious to see what that looks like. But considering we didn't even see Lamine Yamal or Nico Williams at their best in this tournament, they are the European champions. They are now the World Cup champions. I know we said it after 2010, after they played terrifically and they won multiple Euros, but does this seem like maybe the start of another Spanish dynasty here around world football with what they've been able to achieve at this World Cup?
1: Yeah, I think so. I think they've got a nucleus of players that are very, very strong, of course. And you said a couple of them, Cubarsí and Yamal. Two big stars that are, 19 years old. So, no, I think this is continuing. Well, we'll see in the next Euro. That'll be their next big opportunity to can bring home another trophy. But I think this is a Spain side that not only do they have the players, but they have the style and the ability to really challenge opponents. And just the way they tactically set up and play, and that's a tough thing to accomplish for any nation to be great at, frankly, and that's what they are. And so I think this is the big step now for teams going up against Spain, is how do you unlock this Spanish side, because that's obviously been a very difficult side to unlock.
0: 19-year-old Pau Cubarsí named the FIFA Young Player of the Tournament. I almost thought that it was the defender of the tournament, and it does look like it is going to be Unai Simón, who has been, I have to say, pretty disrespected in the Spanish press and amongst people who have gone into this tournament, including yours truly, especially with the way that Garcia played for Barcelona this past season. He gets the Golden Glove Award from Canadian Prime Minister Mark Carney, and so Unai Simón, after just allowing one goal through the run of play at this tournament, wins the Golden Glove Award as the former Golden Glove Award winner Emiliano Martinez looks on. I don't want to be disrespectful to Unai Simón, because I just said that he has been able to, you know, dispel the critics of his game. I don't think I've seen someone do so little and win the Golden Glove Award. That is, again, no disrespect to him. I know that he won. He was able to save a penalty kick as well at some point throughout this tournament. But my goodness, this is really an award that should be shared with his teammates for the performance that they were able to have defensively at this tournament.
1: Yeah, I think any good goalkeeper will tell you that, you know, they're as good as their defenders are in front of them. And I think that was the case with the Spanish side. I mean, now, take nothing away from him, you still earned 7 clean sheets out of 8 games. That in itself is remarkable. So, you know, I don't think you can give it to anybody else. Although Martinez had a heck of a game tonight with 11, or today with 11 saves. But, you know, this is Argentine side. surrendered goals. You know, they gave up eight this tournament. And that's just not going to cut it when you're trying to defend your title.
0: And Rodri onto the stage as well at New Jersey Stadium as he is going to be named Player of the Tournament at this 2026 FIFA World Cup Golden Ball Award winner. A Ballon d'Or and a Golden Ball going the way of Rodri. There is just something about Spain and producing midfielders, but I was joking about this earlier on in the tournament with Lucas Scott, is that it was like they left Sergio Busquets and they said, you know what, we'll bring in a taller, more physically imposing, more naturally athletic version of that as Spain sweep all three of the awards at the 2026 FIFA World Cup, Golden Glove winner, Young Player of the Tournament, as well as Golden Ball Award. And Rodri reaches a very exclusive pantheon of midfielders, not just for Spain, but in world football in terms of winning a Ballon d'Or as well as a Golden Ball Award.
1: Yeah, he's incredible. He was incredible today as well. I think he was the player of the game for Spain today. And he's just a complete midfielder. He'll do all the defensive work that needs to be done. He shows it every game. And his cleanliness, the way he plays with the ball at his feet, his distribution, smart, always in and around, involved in the attack at most times as well. So, he's that prolific central midfielder that every team just yearns for.
0: And Lionel Messi finally up onto the stage, getting his silver medal for Argentina, finishing in second at the 2026 FIFA World Cup as he handshakes Donald Trump, the Mexican president, Mark Carney, as well as our CONCACAF president, and Victor Montagliani, as well as Gianni Infantino, as an obviously dejected Argentina side go out as the second place team, excuse me, at the 2026 FIFA World Cup. If there is no Lionel Messi, Greg, just where is this Argentina team at, not just 4 years from now, but 2 years from now when the Copa America rolls around? Because they have some players coming in, Nico Paz, as well as, you know, you obviously already have Lautaro Martinez and some really talented players who are out there. They have a very old backline as well. If this is it for Lionel Messi, where does this team go from here, in your opinion?
1: Yeah, I mean, they're going to have big shoes to fill. There's no doubt about it. I think it's going to have to become, if any country is trying to develop a blueprint, it's now looking at the Spanish side and saying, okay, how can we develop ourselves to be similar to the way they play? I think it's a challenge because I think a lot of teams want to continue to play with that, kind of loose ability, not so structured all the time. But I mean, Spain was the opposite, and they were completely structured the entire tournament. But I think you have to continue to try and look at a group like this Spanish side had and see if you can duplicate it, because the way they play the game right now, it was obviously very difficult to beat.
0: An emotional Lionel Messi out there on the pitch. If you had to look at his face, you'd say that's likely going to be it for him, as Argentina fans chanting his name just in front of the Argentinian fans, who outnumbered the Spanish fans at least 5-1 in this match. It was certainly a very full house in New Jersey in blue and white colors, and yet you have to imagine that this might be it for Lionel Messi, as there almost feels like there's a religious experience happening out there on the pitch right now before Spain get their winners' medals for their triumph at the 2026 FIFA World Cup. We're going to take another quick break here across the TSN radio network. Come back for Spain being awarded the all-important World Cup trophy, and then we will look back on the tournament that was. It's a post-match coverage of the 2026 FIFA World Cup brought to you by Vistaprint. 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
0: Welcome back into post-match coverage here across the TSN radio network as the captain, Rodri, is the last to accept the gold medal from U.S. President Donald Trump as it is just a matter of moments before we see the World Cup trophy be hoisted aloft in New Jersey as Spain are 1-0 winners over Argentina. As Lamine Yamal, what have you guys done before you were 20 years old? He's got a league title. He's got a young player of the tournament at the Euro, and now a Euro and World Cup winner before he even hits the age of 20 years old. Just truly, truly incredible as we see the trophy being walked by Gianni Infantino and Donald Trump right into the arms of Rodri, and the Jules Rimet trophy is about to be hoisted aloft by Spain as the 2026 FIFA World Cup winners after a deservedly dominant first half and then a certainly dominant showing the entirety of the tournament, as we are just moments away from the trophy being lifted as the players waiting for Rodri to lift it into the air, and Spain are officially 2026 FIFA World Cup champions. And in that exact same breath, the 2026 FIFA World Cup comes to an end as Canada, the United States, and Mexico as the hosts. Greg, on a scale of 1 to 10, you got to tell me, where was this World Cup for you in terms of everything that maybe you expected from it and the kind of drama that it delivered? Certainly not today. Today is not a game that is going to be remembered fondly for a very, very long time. But what did you make of the entirety of the tournament from the beginning until right now?
1: No, I think it was fantastic. It was a tournament, obviously, with an expanded format, so we all kind of had our questions about that going into it, but it didn't fail, and I think it just provided so much entertainment, more than I can imagine, more than I can remember in previous World Cups. And Argentina and Lionel Messi were a big part of that drama, of course, in a number of games, but that I think the list goes on when it came to the number of games that just came down to the wire, and just the drama-filled tournament that we had. So I think it's such a great opportunity for our country to be able to host this tournament finally, and the growth and the development that's going to come from this tournament here in Canada will just pay out in dividends, and that's the most exciting part of it for me.
0: Yeah, I can't wait to see. Jesse Marsh and Mauro Biello are already going to be managing the U20 team that is going to compete in just a couple of weeks here. And I guess, you know, the question is going to be, it's going to be a lot of heavy lifting for Major League Soccer. Obviously, I saw Don Garber taking a bit of a victory lap for him, saying how much they had kind of set up the, I don't want to say infrastructure, but kind of the culture here over the last 30 years. And sure, MLS has done that, but it does feel like there is certainly a long way to go here. I wasn't exactly a part of this back when the U.S. last hosted a World Cup in 1994. I mean, I don't know if that's necessarily the thing that birthed Major League Soccer or birthed this joy and love of the game over in North America. But, you know, I guess the question is, from a popularity standpoint, never mind, you know, we obviously want to see players excel here from Canada. What do you think that this World Cup is going to do for the beautiful game on these shores?
1: Well, I think it's only going to magnify what we've seen in growth, and we hope that, yeah, I believe that the World Cup in 94 was a huge point, a tipping point for the growth of this game in this country, or in North America, I should say. But now, yeah, the ability to now have our country benefit from it as well, with having hosted games and having this younger generation get a taste of what it's like at the high international level. I can only hope that it's going to just spur on different growth within our youth system. I think that's the biggest key, is going to be the infrastructure and how we reinvest all of these opportunities and this opportunity hosting a World Cup into our youth system, because that's where we're going to find the biggest growth. And I think if we're able to invest in that and understand the importance of investing in that as a country, and people get behind it, and that's what I hope this World Cup has done, has opened up even the corporate eyes to say, you know what, there is a space for this. There's a need for us to get involved to help financially support this game. If I think they do that, I think it will just help this growth of our game tremendously.
0: Yeah, I'm curious to see what it's going to mean for the next Women's World Cup as well, which is going to be going down next summer. And then you have, of course, for the men's national team, it is going to be the 2027 Gold Cup. And then who knows? You know, I assume that Victor Montagliani and company are still going to be advocating pretty hard for Canada to be back in the Copa America in 2028. And, you know, I think the Copa America might be even more important than the World Cup in some respects, Greg, because it is every 2 years you have a chance to go a little bit further if you're Canada against some of the teams that are on your continent. Not to say that it's easy whatsoever, but that, you know, it seems like it's more set up for where Canada is right now, and then you can see kind of where those development steps need to continue to be taken. And so I really hope that we see Canada be a part of the 2028 Copa America.
1: Yeah, I think it's a huge tournament to be a part of. Well, all due respect to the Gold Cup, it's a great tournament in itself, and it's growing every 2 years as well, and I'm happy to see that. But I think ultimately you've got to be able to play against some of the bigger teams in this region, and that's obviously in Conmebol. And so you've got to have, you know, the opportunities again to go up against an Argentina, to go up against a Chile, those kind of teams. And if you're able to do that, I think that's how our country and our program will continue to grow, is you've got to be in those high-level competitions.
0: Looking back on this, what was your favorite story from this World Cup? The best story for you that we saw play out between kind of the start of it until right now?
1: Yeah, I think it has to be Canada. I think it was just, you know, getting behind our team, seeing them advance through the group stage, winning a knockout round game. I think at the beginning of the tournament, if you had asked, would that be satisfactory to get through the group stage, we would have all said yes. But to have the opportunity to get into the knockout round and win a game, I think that was a cherry on top, and still even give that second round knockout round game a good go, I think it was awesome to see. And so I think that for me is obviously something that I'll always remember.
0: Outside of England getting knocked out, which is obviously a personal one, for me, I got to say that it's the way that the stars delivered. You know, Lionel Messi continuing to turn back the clock at 39 years old. Kylian Mbappe having the most goals ever in World Cup history. He's still going to have at least 2, 3, maybe even 4 World Cups left to kind of add to that. How about the growth of, you know, to me, every team should be trying to aspire to be like a team like Norway, not because necessarily you're going to find an Erling Haaland or things of that nature, but the way that, let's say, you know, the last World Cup cycle, they weren't even a part of it, and now they're able to get to a quarterfinal of the World Cup. The love that everyone showed towards the Norwegians, kind of the social media explosion of Erling Haaland as kind of a global superstar. And then, of course, the Scots drinking Boston Dry was a tough one to forget, even though let's say that the football was more than a little bit worth being forgotten. All right, let's drill down a little bit more on Canada, Greg, before we let everybody go here. And again, thank you so much for making us a part of your World Cup experience over these last month and a half here, which has just been absolutely fantastic, both here on TSN Radio, and of course with the likes of Luke Wildman, Stephen Caldwell, Tiba Hutchinson, Kevin Kilmaine, and the entire crew over on TSN TV. You've done an absolutely phenomenal job as well. I mean, if you're Canada, what is the takeaway for you from this tournament? I have a couple of mine that come down to individual performances and, like you said, individual development, but I'm curious to think of, from what you saw, it's not about obviously sitting on your laurels, but what is kind of that first thing that you think needs to be done for Canada to continue kind of taking steps forward to continue to build on this outside, of course, of the investment that you spoke about?
1: Yeah, and I think one of the key parts of this is who's going to lead this program. And I think Jesse Marsh has been identified and has served us extremely well to lead this country, and for a number of reasons. Obviously, his passion for our country, his passion for the team outside of just his national team, talking about all the associations across Canada and giving back, and you see him doing that on a daily basis. I think the biggest thing now that he will take away, and that I can kind of take away from this, is how do we continue to create our identity and be able to rest our hat on it with full-on confidence. And I take an example of how we were, you know, had expected our Canadian side to be a high-pressing team, get out and get in the opponent's face. And I don't think that we saw enough of that. I know it's challenging when you go up against different opponents, but I think there were some opportunities in this tournament where we could have expressed ourselves in a little bit more of a positive way of what Jesse Marsh wanted to show and do with this group. And I think that's something that the buy-in will continue to get greater and greater with these players. But I think it's a process that has to start at a younger level and start with the youth national teams. And if those youth national teams can understand this is what we want to make our program about, and creating that clear identity, I think that will help us in these moments when we get into these big tournaments. And so I think that would be the big takeaway from on the field opportunity that we can do and we can grow as a country.
0: It's such a great point, because it is something that's so difficult to develop. You know, they're Spain, who have their, you know, their own identity. Argentina, I would say their identity was kind of on full display today in that they're chippy. They get stuck into every single challenge. They're rude. They're rambunctious. And yet at the same time, they do have kind of that quality. You know, if we look at Italy, even though Italy's not at this tournament, you know, it's unbelievable defending as well as, you know, being able to be a great teams on set pieces. It's kind of been always the way that Italy has kind of built these things up. I'm curious to see what their identity is. I mean, I've been seeing people in the English media going, we don't even have an identity. And that's England who are thinking, you know, when they look at a team like Spain or Argentina, exactly what that's going to be. So I am very curious to see what that kind of gets developed into over the next couple of cycles. And then again, I think investing in coaches from the ages of 8 to 14, I think those are the places, you know, that's kind of the takeaway for me, because everyone goes to Spain when they look at the way that they develop players more so than anybody else, because France have such good players kind of from the beginning that they splinter off into all these different directions that teams want to get their hands on them as quickly as possible. For Spain, the best coaches are coaching kids. They are not necessarily coaching at the highest

0: distant future.
1: The biggest teams in the world have a system, a professional system in their country. And out of, in that professional system, they have a number of professional clubs, which have a number of professional academies. And that's where our country needs to get. Right now, we have three. Right? We have three with Montreal, Vancouver, and Toronto. Mm-hmm. These are our professional academies. We have to create the CPL to have professional academies as well. We have to have League One, League Two be able to now spur on quality coaches within their associations. Those are going to be the important investment pieces that we're going to have to make if we want our country to get to that level. And I think that's where we have to understand how important corporate Canada can come and be involved in this, and private money can be involved in this. Because I think if we can get to that stage, you'll see this game grow from the base of where it's been to now continue to grow and grow and then just take off. And I think that would be something that would be nice to see in my lifetime.
0: And also, based on the amount of media attention that was given to this, avoid the U.S. model, because it does feel like the way people were talking about how much money the kids have to pay to be able to play competitive soccer down south, it has almost restricted their talent pool. We need to make the talent pool here in Canada as open to as many. Now, this isn't just soccer. This is a hockey thing. This is all kinds of different sports in this country, is you have to make it more affordable, more accessible for as many young people as possible. All right, goal of the tournament.
1: You go ahead first.
0: I got to go Sidney Lopez Cabral, the goal for Cape Verde. I mean,
1: yeah,
0: it felt like that game was over, that Argentina were just on their way to kind of being crowned in that extra time, being able to get that goal. And yes, I mean, I think the Julian Alvarez goal is an absolute spectacular one as well. But that one did just feel like a moment for a nation that I don't want to say was a punching bag, but we were looked at before the tournament as an afterthought. Oh, look at these Curaçaos, look at these Cape Verdes being able to get in to this expanded World Cup. And that goal, to me, kind of punctuated the entirety of what the World Cup was supposed to be going into this tournament, is that, you know, as much as there's so much trying to make money off of absolutely everything by FIFA, the football always wins out. And for Cape Verde and Sidney Lopez Cabral to have that moment, I think that has to be, to me, the goal of the tournament.
1: Yeah, I don't disagree with you. I think it was one of the top goals of the tournament. I think I just go back and I'll say I maybe gonna upset somebody in our studio, but Lionel Messi for me scored some just incredible goals, and not so much that they were so picturesque, but they were just so timely. And I think that's why you have to just look at him as one of the greatest players to ever play this game. There's no doubt about it.
0: I would say the greatest player to ever play this game. But, South Americans, they're already enjoying the fact that Argentina are done for, as well as the man putting it all together behind the scenes here, Lucas Scott, Messi hater in chief. But we don't have enough time for that here on the post-match show across the TSN radio network. Greg Sutton, first of all, I'd like to thank you. It's been brilliant doing this with you, Greg, from Canada, through to being able to watch some of the semifinals and then now to the final. It's been just a great ride. Thanks a lot for being a great co-captain on all of this.
1: Yeah, I appreciate it, John, and thanks to you and Luca, of course, putting this thing together. But, I know this is something that obviously hit home hard for me to be a part of, and really excited about how this growth of this game will continue to grow, and you guys are a big part of it too.
0: Thank you to Lucas Scott on the technical side for putting it all together throughout the tournament. Thank to Steph Appolito, Ken Volden, and company, and everybody at TSN for making us a small part of the World Cup coverage. Spain get their second star. They are 2026 FIFA World Cup champions, as the Jules Rimet Trophy is being passed along from player to player. And something tells me there's going to be quite a lot of celebrations happening in the greater New York area. I don't know how much Iberian ham they have in New York, but I'm sure they'll find a place to be able to party, the Spaniards, tonight. Thank you so much for making us a part of your Sunday as well. Don't forget, live coverage of the FIFA World Cup. Thank you to our sponsors at TD Insurance, as well as Vistaprint, for making us a part of your FIFA World Cup experience. Have a great night, everybody. Hopefully we'll see you soon, as the 2027 Gold Cup and the 2027 Women's World Cup just around the corner. Have a great night.
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17: General Manager Danny Machocha is with us. Danny, can you talk about the backup quarterbacks? Not that you necessarily want to see them for a bunch of series of downs for obvious reasons, but we don't talk about them until they do play. So in you know, knowing what went down with Bo Levi and Zach Collaros, we've seen Dustin Crum on short yardage, Anthony Brown Jr. Tell us a little bit more about the backup quarterbacks, please.
18: Oh, it's critical. I mean, we spend the whole offseason constantly talking about the backup quarterback. You know, Wally Buono always tells me every single year, your backup is going to play and he's got to be able to come in and win 2 to 3 games for you. We put a particular value on the backup quarterback here in Montreal.
17: Dustin Crum, formerly with Ottawa. What about Anthony Brown Jr.?
18: He's had a tremendous career, a collegiate career. You know, he's bounced around a little bit in the NFL. I think his last stop, if I'm not mistaken, I think may have been the Raiders. And we think that he's got the ability that, you know, he can make plays with his feet when he gets flushed out. So it's such a critical position, and you got to make sure you have depth, and you got to make sure that you're covered. Because at any point in time, their number is going to be called, and they got to be able to get in there and perform at a high level and try to win your football game.
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13: it was definitely happening yesterday, because I thought it could happen the day before, actually, to be fair. And I thought maybe he would go into yesterday. Good morning, everybody.
14: Good morning.
13: Fanatics Fest, where he had two scheduled appearances, one with his podcast with Tyrese Halliburton, as you mentioned, and one with Rich Kleiman and the Boardroom podcast, Kevin Durant's company and Rich Kleiman's company that they share, the business side of sports. So he had two appearances there, and then he went to the Time 100 event last night, which was honoring his wife, because she was part of the Time 100 influencers or whatever it was. So he had three public appearances, so I thought maybe Wednesday, so he wouldn't have to answer questions, where you're going to go? Well, it doesn't matter, because he went to these appearances, didn't answer these questions in any way, shape, or form, and yeah, he still hasn't decided. He hasn't announced where he's going to play just yet. Has he decided? I don't know the answer to that question. I don't think anyone knows. I think we all assume he has. But it's getting kind of wild, honestly, what's going on here. And LeBron, yesterday, courtesy of Wondery and Uninterrupted, had this to say on his taking the time to make a decision live from Fanatics Fest.
20: The family portion is a big thing, too. You know, my daughter and my wife and things of that nature, and to become a big family guy. So there's a lot of things that's, you know, people are like, hurry up and make a damn decision, bro. I'm just like, okay, it's not just about the team.
21: Yeah.
20: So many other factors that I'm, you know, factoring in right now on what, you know, not only best fit me as a player, what best fit me as a person, what best fit me as a, what my happiness, and also with my family as well.
21: Yeah.
20: You know, so there's a lot of, won't hold you guys up too much longer.
13: Okay. Not too much longer. What are we waiting for? What do you think he's waiting for?
14: Well, when we initially speculated about one of the appearances yesterday maybe being the platform for LeBron James to make this announcement, I didn't think it would happen because it's not all about him. Fanatics Fest is about a bunch of different figures in sports and entertainment coming together. It's not all about him. As Courtney mentioned, Tyrese Halliburton's podcast is not all about him. We had been talking about the World Cup and various things that had been happening on the calendar that would take people's attention away from this. If I had to guess, it would come in the next week or two, early in the week, on a day where there's nothing else really going on and LeBron can control the entire news cycle. And mind you, that's not me being shady. He's earned that. He's earned that right to take his time, and he's earned that right to make a decision and do it when he can maximize it for his personal and or potentially business aspects of his life.
13: I'm making sounds and noises, Courtney. Not because of the fact that Smalls is not right, but because the highest ranking person in the league that LeBron is in doesn't necessarily agree with him. Because out of nowhere yesterday, and I thought, I honestly did not think that this was a real quote because of who it came from and who it was about, but I'm paraphrasing. Adam Silver, the commissioner of the NBA, said, I would like him to make a decision already so we can finish this schedule. Mm-hmm. Because as you can imagine, teams are calling us, networks are calling us, and everybody wants to lock in the schedule. Opening week, opening night, Christmas Day games, mm-hmm. all of that makes a ton of sense. Adam Silver is the most player-friendly commissioner in the history of sports. I'm stunned that the one player he's now called out is the meal ticket for the last 20 years.
22: If there was any doubt that LeBron James is still the face of the league, it was
13: right.
22: all answered yesterday with 100%. That Adam Silver quote. And I went back and did some research. So the 2025-26 schedule was released on August 14th last year. There is still time, but it does take time to build a schedule, to get 82 games together, to work with all of the teams in the NBA. So Adam Silver's like, look, you don't need to drag this out until the 11th hour if you already know, which I think it's pretty clear that he has all the information in front of him. So what is he waiting on? I think he's waiting on us to expect it when we least expect it. I don't think there will be this buildup of coming Thursday, LeBron James, the decision part two. There won't be any of that. I think it's going to come in the form of something where you expect it, but you least expect it, if that makes sense, because there won't be the publicity and the buildup. He'll just announce it in some way, whether it comes in a commercial, whether it comes on his own platform, whether it comes in the form of something super creative that he hasn't already done in the other times that he became a free agent or was traded or left. Like, none of that is going to play into how he does it this time around. But you now feel, I wouldn't say the pressure. I don't think he feels that pressure. I think the rest of us are like, okay, he better hurry up. Adam Silver just gave him the ultimatum of, you know, get this done sooner so we can make our schedule. But in any event, it just reinforces that this guy still controls absolutely everything in this league from top to bottom because he is the draw. This last potential season is the biggest draw of anything in the NBA.
13: Before we get into some of the destinations and some of the news yesterday around those destinations, because there was, Giannis had his introductory press conference. He and Pat Riley and Eric Spoelstra are not really hiding the fact that they want him. LeBron named teams by name, but in an interaction with fans, like, oh, I hear you saying that. Like, so we'll get into that. Take a step back for a second. LeBron James, for the better part of 20 to 25 years, has been the public eye. LeBron James has never had an incident with the law or anything like that. He's never had anything like that. He's not. He is a family man, a husband, as I said, supporting his wife last night at this event. Three young children, one of whom in the NBA, another in Arizona.
14: As I say, they're not so young anymore.
13: Right. Three. Okay. Yeah. Well, young compared to
14: one was his teammate.
13: Right. One was his teammate in Bronny.
14: An employee of the NBA.
13: Correct. So the other is a college basketball player at Arizona, and his young daughter is a either soon-to-be or 12-year-old student volleyball player. Like, seems wonderful, right? All these amazing accolades in his life. He's a billionaire. He opened up a school. He's arguably the second greatest player of all time. All these things. Is this the kind of stuff that gets people to dislike him? Like, what we're
14: doing— We'll forget about it.
13: What?
14: We're going to forget about it.
13: But in the moment right now, like, The Last Dance, available on the ESPN app, was an amazing reminder of us renewing our vows with Michael Jordan. We were in love with him for so long. We were married to the Michael Jordan game and story, and we loved all about it, everything about it. Not 100% of the people, but most people. Last Dance comes out. It's like, oh, God, yeah, we're back. This is a reminder of, I think, all of the people that don't like LeBron, why they don't like LeBron. Because when we're sitting here, we're saying, what is he waiting for? The only thing that people can come up with is attention.
22: Mm-hmm.
13: No team has made a move during this time of from the moment that he said goodbye to the Lakers till now. Correct me if I'm wrong. No team of the candidate pool has made a move that would sway his opinion.
14: Would it change your opinion on his approach here if he's waiting for, as you've pointed out, Anthony Davis, and he's waiting until August 6th.
22: Okay, you mentioned that date the other day.
13: Let's talk about that. The most powerful person in the NBA that doesn't play or doesn't run the league or a team is Rich Paul.
14: Mm-hmm.
13: He's amazing. Rich Paul got Gary Trent a 4-year, $64 million deal with the Milwaukee Bucks, Jr. Go look up his numbers and explain that one to me, right? That's a big wink-wink kind of thing, and the league is looking into it. You're telling me Rich Paul can't speed up this process where he would say to the Washington Wizards, listen, on August 6th, we are going to ask you for a max. Are you going to give it to us or not? And if you're not, let's speed up this process here. Rich Paul can't do that?
22: Of course he can, but...
13: So then why hasn't he? If that's what we're waiting for, right? That's what I want.
22: Why pressure your biggest client into making a decision when there's clearly a lot of thought going into how they want to announce this? Because if there wasn't, if he already has his mind made up and it's like, yeah, I want to go back home. I want to go to Cleveland. I want to put a bow on this 24-year NBA career by ending in the place I started, he could have done that already. This is your one last opportunity to make a big splash, to take the entire NBA, the entire sports audience, and make it yours for that moment that will then carry on to the last couple of years or last year of your career, however long he plays. I don't think either of that, like, why pressure him? Why pressure him if you're his agent to get this thing done when you already know that you have all the leverage? You control everything.
13: But, Court, I don't know if I look at it as pressuring him as much as, like, giving
22: him... Coalescing to the NBA? Why would he do that?
13: No, I'm saying, like, the client in this case is LeBron, right? If we're talking about the Rich Paul perspective. The client is LeBron. My client doesn't have the full scope of the teams that he could be on because he actually doesn't know if Anthony Davis would end up on the Warriors.
22: Sure, I see what you're saying.
13: Or maybe any other team for that matter. You know, maybe the Cavs are saying, hey, if this would not be well, maybe it would be smart team. I don't know. Hey, we could trade Evan Mobley for Anthony Davis right now, and that guarantees us LeBron. That's a weird trade, but you get what I'm saying.
22: Yeah.
13: Like, I don't, maybe in this case, LeBron actually doesn't have the full scope of the rosters.
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30: All right, next question for you this morning. I'll ask us anything. From my eight-year-old, would you rather have a lifetime supply of hamburgers or a lifetime supply of Cheez-Its?
31: Ooh, I love Cheez-Its and all its flavors.
30: Mm.
31: Yeah, I'm going to go Cheez-Its.
30: I don't know. I mean,
31: there's only so many hamburgers. This, like, I don't want to eat hamburgers all the time.
30: In this scenario, I can just conjure up a cheeseburger anytime I want. And can I transfer that skill to my whole family? I can just
31: four burgers.
30: Yeah.
31: Boom.
30: I'm gonna do that.
31: Yeah.
30: Yeah. Well, my kids love cheeseburgers.
31: But I love snacking. Mm. Snacking is so awesome.
30: Well, you don't do that anymore. You don't eat Cheez-Its.
31: I don't eat Cheez-Its. No. My snack is popcorn.
30: Why is it that when Connor's off, nobody else plays the Have a Great Weekend song? It makes my week, says this guy.
31: There's a lot of things we don't do when Connor's off.
30: And I've been accused of never working Fridays, too, which I think is not fair or true. But nonetheless, the accusation has been leveled. It's because it's, I don't know, it's my thing, I guess.
31: Yeah.
30: It's my idea. It's part of my deal. So it's a me thing.
31: So that's that.
32: Okay, guys, have a great weekend.
33: You know what time it is.
34: Give me the green light.
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13: They go, hey, how long's your... See, we should have communicated better, he and I, before this, because he goes, how long's your toast? I go, buddy, I got it down to 10 minutes. And he goes, I need you at 4. And I said, give me 8. I need 8. And he goes, maybe 5. And I was like, buddy, what about the applause breaks? What about the standing ovation? What about the laughter?
36: You should have given him the wedding singer line, which is, I have a microphone and you don't. So you'll listen every damn word I have to say. That's all you had to say to him.
13: Yeah, he's not going to come up and take it. So we agreed, air quotes, on 5. I'm going to take 6,
2: and I might stretch it to six and a hook.
36: It's a very liberal six.
2: Yeah, because like there are going to be some coworkers at this wedding, so it's almost like a roast. Like I'm not even almost like I'm going to roast. I'm going to roast. I got Matt Barry. He's going to be there. Laura Rutledge is going to, I think, be there. Like, you know, there are going to be some friends of Gary's. Gary has a lot of friends. Now, are they all groomsmen quality? No. You know, the cream rises to the top. The thing is, though, like, I do have to, and I love his fiance. Abby is a wonderful human being and obviously very patient to be marrying Gary. And so, like, how do I show the proper, you know, it can't just be about Gary. You know what I mean? Like, it's got to be about her. And I'm not going to roast her at all. It's her day. So it's about like maybe it's about like how like what she puts up with in dealing with Gary. But it's got to be, you know, about her family as well. And how do I land the plane? Because I'm so shot out and cynical about love right now. Like, how do I put my own experiences aside and celebrate one of the only great love stories that I know of in real life right now?
36: Well, that's right there. I mean, you know, that probably needs to be included in the toast.
2: I think that's part of it. Yeah.
36: That is a line for the ages right there. One of the truly great love stories of our generation. It's Gary and his bride-to-be.
2: Yeah, I think that's part of it. I think, like, I know what certain ground rules are, and I do want advice. So if anybody has advice, you can call in.
36: But like, say ESPN, advice for Randy on his wedding toast.
2: Yeah, we'll like, I know I'm not supposed to bring up exes, right? You know, you don't bring up, like, oh, Abby's so much better than, you know, Fallulah from back in the day. Like, I'm not going to do that. I know you're not supposed. I know what I'm not supposed to do.
36: Wait a second. Of all the names that were on the tip of your tongue, you went with Fallulah?
2: I was going with one word no one would be named that name. I didn't want somebody. I was going to say Carla, but I didn't want somebody online to be like, my sister's name is Carla and blah, blah, blah. So.
36: Okay, Karen.
2: Yeah, so. So I know you're not supposed to bring up that. I know you're not supposed to, like, make things mean. I'll be self-deprecating about myself.
36: You know? I will tell you, coming up later on the show, and mark my words, I'm going to give you the guideline for the ultimate wedding toast.
2: Yes. Okay. Is it six minutes long?
36: Well, that depends on you. Depends on how vociferous and verbose you'd like to be.
2: We've worked together enough. I think you know.
36: I think, yeah. We're going to set you up for success, but we want to hear from you guys. 888-SAY-ESPN, 888-729-3776. Tips and tricks of the trade for Randy's wedding speech and his toast to his good buddy. Over the weekend. I think, listen, you know the opener is important.
2: Yes.
36: Sets the tone for the entire thing. I mean, that is your first swing of the home run derby kind of deal. Did you get the crowd on their feet or just go,
2: it's true. No, I'm going to have a nice couple of welcome lines and then we're going to get after it. We're going to one classy note from the bride, which I appreciated. She's like, don't get up there and look at your phone. I was like, that's a good point. So she wants it written down. She wants me, if you're gonna go on script, which I think a lot of people make the mistake of getting up there and thinking, see these notes? I don't need these. Where we're going, we don't need notes, you know, and they just throw them away and then they just lose their train of thought and it becomes horrible. So I like the idea of writing it down and I like it being classy and having a piece of paper and not just looking at our phones like we're waiting for a bus.
36: Yeah, well, I agree. I don't like the look at the phone deal. For my brothers, I just wrote some crib notes on my hand.
2: On your hand?
36: Yeah.
2: Okay.
36: Just put a couple of reminders. I knew what I wanted to say.
2: Yeah.
36: I just put a couple, like, put one word for each thing that would jar my memory to continue. So, you know, as I just put my hand up like this, I was like,
2: that's
36: I'm going to look down at my hand.
2: How long was your speech?
36: It was probably 6 to 7.
2: Yeah.
36: Was not long.
2: Okay. All right, good. It's going to fly because there's going to be jokes. You know, it's not going to be just opining on love.
36: Okay.
2: Yeah.
36: If you have, we want to hear from you guys again, 888-SAY-ESPN. If you you can bring a prop in, but you only get to do it once. You can't bring in multiple things and everything. It's okay to bring one prop in for visual effect if that's what you want to do.
2: No. What, like a carrot top? Is that what you're saying? Like you're bringing a prop?
36: No. So just as a background, okay, I will say as a joke, or for my brother's speech, my brother's a Yankee fan, obviously, and he married a Met fan.
2: Oh, boy.
36: Okay? Mm-hmm. And so I used the line, and what I did is I used the line in the speech, marriage is truly the only experience where you're sleeping with the enemy. And so it's never more true for Jimmy and Anne-Marie because he's a Yankee fan and she's a Met fan. And I had jerseys made that were half Yankees and half Mets that I gave to them both.
2: That's pretty cool.
36: To wear. So that was the prop I presented.
2: That's very cool. Okay. All right. I don't know if I'm going to go prop. I wasn't planning on it.
36: I'm just saying it's okay to have a prop for visualization. Yes.
2: Just one.
36: But you can't go over the top.
2: Okay. All right. Thank you.
36: Wait, when did this officially start? Because this is that day. I don't think there's only one toast that needs to happen. Best man, that's it. No parents, no friends, no maids of honor, nothing. Just one toast. Best man, that's it.
2: Well, I think it's a bride's day, you know. So I think that probably has something to do with it. I will say, like, they're, you know, now the dad, like, both dads get to talk. Like, it becomes, does, like, your food gets cold.
36: No.
2: You're sneaking bites of your food because the mic just gets passed around.
36: And then there's always that girl who has two maids of honor, and then we have to hear two speeches, or they got to pass the mic around. There's got to be a dance and a musical act in between. Like, it should stop.
2: Buddy, when you were married, what was the bridal party situation? Maids of honor? How many groomsmen?
36: There was one maid of honor. You mean bridesmaids?
2: Yes, my bad.
36: I think we were seven or eight, and that was only because of family members. Like, I had to include... You know, I have a brother, I have a sister, she has a sister, you know, like, you start to get into worlds where you can't leave people out.
2: Yeah, 100%. I have two brothers, she has two brothers, so right there I'm at four, you know what
36: I mean? Right, then you have to find four to match.
2: And then, it was also like, I got married young, so it's high school buddies, college buddies, like, where do you draw the line, you know? So, like, listen, hey, Taylor Swift, Travis Kelce, they had 1,100 people at their wedding, you know, who's 1101? Who's the 1101st who's just sitting at home listening to old Taylor, country
36: at
2: Taylor?
36: At this point, does Gary have his last four in and first four out on his list?
2: It's a bracket. Joe Lunardi is coming. Yes, he'll be there. He's in attendance. Yeah, you're right. I mean, I don't miss that aspect of it. I really don't. He has been busting his back porch trying to get everybody taken care of. And everybody, and so is Abby. Abby's, I mean, there's been so much. I got ordained to be an officiant in the state of New Hampshire like 2 days ago because there's a possible scheduling conflict with their pastor, like super last minute. That could be an emergency. So I've been told that I need to be waiting in the wings.
36: All right, real quick, let's get to Stinky Pete in Minnesota. Stinky Pete, you're on ESPN Radio. Good morning. Advice for Randy. Go ahead.
3: Hey, good morning, guys. Open bar, dude. Farva style. Anyways, this one's just kind of a line. You're saying this might be the generational couple, so maybe they can buck the trend. You could tie it in, but I don't know if you've heard about the three rings of marriage. You've got your engagement ring, you've got your wedding ring, and you've got your suffering. So maybe they won't get that last one.
2: Okay. All right, Stinky Pete. Dang, buddy.
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10: Simon Tsligas and Peter Vrionis joining us now, hockey analyst and host of TSN 1200 out in Ottawa, our good friend Chris Stevenson. So Chris, whose hockey team is this now? Sanderson?
11: It's Sanderson's, yeah. And I know, you know, some people will look at that and be like, oh great, another American. Yeah, Jake Sanderson's a little bit of a different circumstance. As much as people want to make this like an American thing and an American wanting to go and play in an American market, I think similar to Vancouver, it's more of a brother thing. It had been the rumor for the last few years that ultimately Matthew Tkachuk and Brady Tkachuk were going to want to play together. And I can understand some Senators fans cringing a little bit at the idea of another American player being the leader on their team and potentially the next captain. But I think they're two different circumstances. Jake Sanderson grew up in Calgary when his dad was playing hockey. So I don't think it's the same. They're not going to be lacking for leadership. They've got a solid group there that was around Brady Tkachuk. But I would say at this point that it does become Jake Sanderson and, to a little bit of a lesser extent, Tim Stützle's team at this point.
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14: If you look at Carey Price's body of work, what Carey Price did internationally and his Hart Trophy season when he was the most dominant goalie since Hasek, to me this was pretty easy. Carey Price looked like a Hall of Famer, played like a Hall of Famer, and he felt like a Hall of Famer. If you just use your eyes, I mean, you could see it. And the Hart Trophy, you know, it's like Willy Wonka's golden ticket. You're in, pretty much. In the history of the game, among players eligible for the Hall, there are only three players now who haven't been elected. One was Jose Theodore. One was Al Rollins in the early 50s, Blackhawks goalie. And another player, defenseman, offensive defenseman, probably the first in the history of the game, named Tommy Anderson, who played for the Brooklyn Americans in 1942. And I know John still knew that.
12: Well, you can add Taylor Hall.
14: He's not eligible yet.
12: Yeah, he's not going to the Hall of Fame. If Taylor Hall goes to the Hall of Fame, I would suggest starting all over.
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15: In a row, beating Tampa 6-1. In Houston, Baltimore picked up its seventh straight win by finishing off the sweep of the Astros.
16: Look out left, it's 2-0, blasted, right center field, going to the track, going to the wall, he has done it again to a lefty. Coby Mayo got up in the count 2-0, he homers to right center, and the Orioles lead it 5-1.
15: That call from WBAL as Baltimore wins it 5-2. Right now the Cardinals and Diamondbacks are tied at 7 as they play in the 10th inning. The Cubs roll to Wrigley today, crushing the Twins 10-1. They stay 6 back of the Brewers in the NL Central as Milwaukee rallied to beat Miami 3-1. The Padres racked up 19 hits and 19 runs. They blow out the Royals 19-2. Kansas City now 20 games under 500. WNBA, Paige Becker's 20 points. The Wings beat the Sparks 90-82.
17: Hey, this is Rich Eisen. Coming up on Monday, a new World Cup champ has been crowned. Taylor Twellman joins us to talk about it. We'll throw the Cleveland Browns in our four down spotlight. And actor Jake Johnson joins us in studio. That's Monday's Rich Eisen Show on Disney Plus, the ESPN app, and ESPN Radio.

0: Where's
1: Which
0: Aaron Rodgers
1: going? Which time?
0: It don't even matter. Aaron Rodgers, period. Like, Aaron Rodgers is on a darkness retreat. Aaron Rodgers in ayahuasca. And Aaron Rodgers, when is he going to show up to OTAs? When is he going to go to minicamp? And Aaron Rodgers. Aaron Rodgers talking to the receivers like this. Aaron Rodgers that. I got so damn sick and tired of hearing about Aaron Rodgers. And here's the bad part. I love Aaron Rodgers as a football player, but I got so tired of hearing about him. That's why he's number two on my list.
1: All right, Eric, what about you? What you got for number two?
2: All right, my number two is maybe something that's a little more recent here, but I'm kind of tired of this golden goose conversation over in the W. We can't have golden geese. We can't have golden geese. There has to just only be one goose. Look, there's a lot of talented women entering the WNBA, not just Caitlin Clark. And I know that's because of the Alyssa Thomas play that got a lot of buzz a month or so ago.
0: Look at what Olivia Miles did last night.
2: Exactly. Olivia Miles, Paige Beckers. There's so many good young women in the W right now. I think that the golden goose can be golden geese. So I'm putting that as my number two.
0: I like that.
1: Yeah, I'm agree with you. That's exactly what I had at number two as well. Like, the conversation, so much of the conversation now with Caitlin Clark has absolutely nothing to do with basketball on the court now. It's everything off, and all of these people now parachuting into the conversation who don't have a vested interest in women's sports, women's basketball, who don't have a vested interest in the Indiana Fever or whomever. It's just people trying to use Caitlin Clark as a form to get across their narratives. So for me, absolutely, number two is going to be Caitlin Clark.
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1: All right, number three, Zaz. 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Number three, what do you have on number three on your list of sports topics, past or present, you're tired of hearing about?
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10: Running back, Travis Tice. You make your way to Canada, you get with the Owls, you show up at training camp. What were your expectations when you showed up last year at training camp?
11: I didn't know what to expect for sure. It was a nerve-wracking time, but had a bunch of guys, you know, I got to know quickly that helped me out for sure. I had to learn the game very quickly. I came from Denver Broncos mini camp to 3 days later being in Montreal, and you know, I didn't know anything about the CFL, so just that learning curve took a while. But you know, this year, much more confident and just excited to play, man.
10: So you said a couple guys helped you out at training camp. Who were they?
11: James Morgan was always running a walkthrough, so you're going to go to those, you know, before practice, after practice, before you go to bed at night, so... QBs helping guys, receivers helping guys. The culture's different in Montreal for sure. You got guys, you know, coming in to steal your job. Well, the guy that has a job in front of you, he's going to help you learn the playbook, help you do all those things. So it's a tight-knit gang in Montreal. We take care of each other for sure.
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13: Mr. Stephen Brunt. Kawhi Leonard, there were murmurs that would see Kawhi.